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Hey, don't forget, we are celebrating America's 250th birthday by giving you free money. There's going to be a keyword that airs multiple times tomorrow. You enter that keyword in the free iHeartRadio app, and that's it. You could win $2,500. Yes, exactly. So do not miss that first keyword. It'll air tomorrow.

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Not only did Iron Maiden announce a new beer collab with Lagunitas, West Coast IPA, by the way, they are looking for a beer roadie. 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

Christina Ray here with you on a Wednesday night. Hope you're having a fantastic night, by the way. This might improve it. Breaking Benjamin has announced they are done with their brand new album. They have a title for it. All they're doing is tweaking the final artwork, and that's it. So expect a full announcement coming very, very soon. Here's Breaking Benjamin right now on the

97.1, The Eagle. A little piece of advice for you, not that you need it, but if you're ever running from the cops, do not try to escape by heading into a swamp. One man did just that in Louisiana, jumped into a swamp and was attacked by a gator. It bit both of his arms off. I know. So karma, first off. The second, they need to promote that gator, you know? Is there like a canine unit for gators in Louisiana?

Christina Ray here, and if you haven't seen the little preview for the brand new Linkin Park movie coming out, you need to. It's only about 30 seconds long. It's called Unshatter, and it's going to follow the band just finding themselves again after Chester passed away. So yeah, it's going to be very heavy, very emotional. And again, the preview that's out there right now is only 30 seconds long. Get more info at unshattermovie.com.

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Just wanted to pop in and remind you that you have two more chances to win 311 and Dirty Heads tickets. 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

So last week we had Rob Zombie tickets for you. This week it's Five Finger Death Punch. You could see them in the city of your choice while they're on this 20th anniversary tour. And it's all paid for. So go enter right now. 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

So, man, the World Cup, it's officially starting this weekend. It's still just weird that it's finally here. And there are so many events going on in the area for this thing. But one thing that caught my eye was the FIFA Fan Fest at Fair Park, right? They're going to have concerts going on, free watch parties, but also they said local Texan cuisine. What is that barbecue, corn dogs, the giant Texas waffles? Is that?

Christina Ray here for one more hour, and I still have so much to get to. I've got Pierce the Veil, Breaking Benjamin, Pearl Jam, all on the way. Some rare Metallica footage I got to tell you about, and how you can win $2,500. We got a lot to fit in, so let's get going, Jelly Roll.

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10: Here's something pretty disturbing I discovered while researching this podcast. This is what it actually says on the Los Angeles Police Department website. The site states that the Adult Missing Persons Unit investigates 3,200 cases a month, and 70% of those missing people are found or returned voluntarily within 2 or 3 days. It goes on to explain, and I quote here, "Since being a missing person is not a crime, police are given a very limited role while conducting these types of investigations." At the bottom of the webpage, it gets more disturbing. There's a section titled, "What if they never returned?" And here's the official police advice. In such situations, you may want to enlist the services of a private investigator to assist in your search. If you can't afford a PI, the police elaborate, quote, "Another option would be to contact the Salvation Army, which has a missing persons locator program." There is not a single sentence on the LAPD website that would lead a loved one of a missing person to have any faith that the police would properly investigate it. What the LAPD is basically saying is, if someone you love goes missing, don't overreact. They'll probably turn up, unless they don't, in which case you should get someone besides the police to look into it. All this is my way of saying, if the police took missing persons cases as seriously as they do, say, bank robberies, I wouldn't have had to do this podcast in the first place and end up chasing a violent criminal halfway around the country. I'm Neil Strauss, and you can hear the full story of To Live and Die in L.A.
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So there is some really cool Metallica footage you need to see if you haven't already. This is them performing The Memory Remains on a British TV show back in 1997. And not only is it cool just to see them that young, but also the female vocals at the end. Her name is Marianne Faithfull. She's actually there performing that live with them. I'll post a link on my social media for you, Christina_Rank.

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97.1, The Eagle. I'm aware that there is a lot of albums being dropped left and right. It's hard to keep up with, but that's what I am here for. I just want to remind you that Evanescence dropped a brand new album just this past Friday. It's called Sanctuary. So if you haven't listened to it yet, listen to it when you get the time. Here's Evanescence right now on The Eagle.

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And just like that, already it's time for me to head on out of here. I do want to remind you before I go that you could win $2,500. All right. Do not miss that first keyword tomorrow morning at 8 a.m. That's your first chance to win. Please stay safe for the rest of the night. Thank you so much for hanging out with me. I hope to see you back here tomorrow. I love you. Bye.

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Well, maybe just a little riboflavin, vegetable oil, and yellow number one, because that was in the gummy I just ate. 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
1: 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Accent's fake. 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

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Well, maybe just a little riboflavin, vegetable oil, and yellow number one, because that was in the gummy I just ate. 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
2: 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And we're going to get through the morning into the weekend as quickly as we can with the fail stories. We're going to have the dumbass contest. That'll be the DUIQ. 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Greg Gorey, parting words of wisdom, please.
3: Yeah, sometimes it's fun to make the people who hate you more.
4: It can be fun.
3: It's kind of oddly
2: that,
3: fun.
2: Like, baseball is America's pastime.
4: Yeah. Right. Mm-hmm.
2: That has got to be one of my favorite things.
4: Oh, yeah.
2: Right. Because once I find out that somebody really doesn't like me, and I realize, like, this is not a person I'm interested in, I really lean into the whole, like, whatever it is about me that they don't like, I really lean in hard on that stuff.
4: That's fun.
2: To them and around them.
3: Yeah, you've always been a fan.
2: Oh, dude, stirring the pot is one of my favorite things.
4: Yeah.
3: Right.
2: It brings me so much joy.
3: As you call it, fuel on fire.
2: That's right. That's right. Thank you very much, Greg Gorey.
3: Jay Wood.
2: Thank you so much for giving the Woody Show some of your valuable time this morning. You know we love and appreciate you for that. The rest of you guys can suck it. We'll catch you back here on Friday. Have a great day. SMD double M.
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6: 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Guaranteed human and straight up rock. 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

Woody Show, good job. They get a 10 out of 10. Now I'm jumping in just to be the soundtrack to your day. I'm Teresa. We are 97.1 The Eagle. Let's start it all with 3 Days Grace, your so-called life.

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And just a heads up, at 11, I've got $2,500 to put in your pocket. 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

97.1, the Eagle Rocks, Dallas, Fort Worth, Puddle of Mud on the way. I want to do some Pearl Jam Even Flow. I got some Nickelback because I feel like Chad Kroeger is going to pop out of a cake and announce new music anytime soon. We'll have to see if I'm right.

You guys ready to win some money? Good. Coming up at 11 o'clock on the dot, top of the hour, I see a keyword to put $2,500 in your pocket. It's all part of our 250 grand that we're giving away in honor of the USA 250. All right. Then after that, Weezer. I'm Teresa. We are the Eagle. Get ready. I'm through.

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I'm looking ahead real quick at this Weezer Gold album. Their 20th, by the way. 20th studio album. August 21, the Gold album drops. Obviously, they'll be at our iHeartRadio Music Festival in Vegas, but they're coming here too. So let me get you a pair of tickets for our show, Dos Equis Pavilion, August 21. 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Open up the iHeart app with the eagle pulled up. Hit the red mic and just say, hey, T, hook it up for me. That's it. I'll pick one of you to go to the show. Good luck.

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Let me take just a little left turn from the Killers, only because I don't have Green Day coming up. Today, Green Day's Nimrod trailer dropped for their film. It drops August 14th. It's basically about them. They even have a cameo, which you'll see on the trailer, just playing In My Ex, no clicks needed, at Teresa Rockface. I just wanted to put it out there. We are 97.1 The Eagle.

Oh, I'm so excited. 97 minutes of nonstop rock. For anybody out of town here in our fine city, maybe for the World Cup, welcome. We are the Eagle. I'm going to kick off 97 minutes of nonstop rock right there at 12 o'clock. And I wanted to mention to everyone, FanFest opens up today at Fair Park. Again, FIFA.com has every little detail you need. 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

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Let's go. You ready? It's going to be a good ride. 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

Well, tomorrow's the day. New Sublime drops, and it's basically still Sublime genetically when you think about it. Bradley's son Jacob now in the lead. It's the same thing. It's the same thing. Until the Sun Explodes, that's the title. It's out tomorrow. I know you'll enjoy it. I'm Teresa, getting you back to it now with 3 Days Grace. We are the Eagle. This

We are inside of 97 minutes of nonstop rock on the Eagle. I'm Teresa, just jumping in to let you know you're doing a good job. And after one, I'm going to get you qualified to go see Five Finger Death Punch in the city of your choice. Yeah.

Hey, just random FYI, since the World Cup kicks off today, Starbucks, they're doing like free soccer World Cup sleeves with your drink today. I think it's like while supplies last. Oh, no. If you're a big soccer fan and you want all the perks, there you go. We are 97.1 The Eagle.

My friends, gather around. I want you to win all the things. I'm Teresa. Just to say thank you, and I love you for always letting me just hang out with you during the day. I want to get you qualified to see Five Finger Death Punch in the city of your choice on us. We're going to cover all the transportation, hotel airfare, VIP tickets, and the cool part, when you enter right now on the iHeart app that you've been using a lot lately because of me, go to the contest tab while you're listening to The Eagle. That gives you 20 entries right now. Good luck.

Okay, really quick, for anybody that was alive in the 80s and used to go to Pizza Hut as a kid, do you remember the Book It Club? I had to Google it. A Book It Club, like where you read, and if you read a lot, you got to get free food. Well, today they're giving you free personal pan pizzas if you still have your Book It. I'm guessing you sign up for it, you or your kids. PizzaHut.com. I don't know. I'm all about this Pizza Hut old school resurgence, so just go sign up for it. I will too. I'm Teresa. We are 97.1 The Eagle. I'm glad we're getting old school Pizza Hut back.

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Thank you, Foo. Who's ready to put some money in the pocket? 2 o'clock on the dot. I've got a keyword for you to take $2,500 of our 250K USA giveaway. Yeah, hang on. Keyword's coming. 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

I call this like the baloney hour. We're right in the middle of the 9 to 5. Coming up, I got Metallica, Stained. I got some good new Linkin Park. Plus, I've got a crazy FIFA fail in Texas. I'm going to tell y'all about it. Hang on. It's coming up. I'm Teresa. Right now, we got to get into 3 Days Grace. Welcome to the Eagle.

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Just a major heads up. 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
0: 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Guaranteed human.

right, you guys, I'm out of here. Have a good time. Ben and Skin, the whole crew, they are up next. I'm Teresa. Just thanking you for all the things. Have fun out there if you're going to the Fan Fest and all that stuff. I'm looking at the weather really quick before I walk out of here. I think we're still pretty good on the dry. Tomorrow, 45% chance of showers, but you guys know how that is. It could be like a sneeze worth, and that's it. Don't stress it. I love you. I'll see you tomorrow.

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1: Have you guys ever had a weird cemetery encounter?

0: Yes. Hello and welcome. Happy Thursday, everybody. This is the world famous Ben and Skin Show, 97.1 The Eagle. Ben Rogers, Jeff Skin Wade, Kevin KT Teardown Turner, and Christina K. Ray. Little baby corn, baby.
1: Little baby corn, baby.
0: A lot to get into in today's presentation. I know because I was in the pre-show meeting today at 5 o'clock. KT says he found the son of the grape lady.
2: What a claim.
0: You know, the grape lady was the lady who was a reporter who was at a wine festival or something, mm-hmm. and she was barefoot stomping on grapes, and she fell while she was still mic'd up, was in tremendous pain, and she went, oh!
2: Sounds like a seal making love.
0: Yeah.
2: Turtle seal. By the way, does anybody remember, because I don't even know if I know what it is. I don't know if it's a cartoon or if it's a product and mascot. Grape Ape? Remember Grape Ape? All right, I'm going to have to do research, because when you brought up Grape Lady, all I could think about was Grape Ape.
0: Huh.
2: I can't remember if it's a cartoon or a juice mascot.
0: I think of two things. I think of Welch's Grape Soda,
2: mm-hmm.
0: one of the all-time great sodas.
2: So good.
0: And then I think about one of the all-time great food fights. One time my parents were out of town and, you know, three boys living in a house together. My mom bought way too many grapes for us while they were going to be gone. And it boiled over as tensions rose between the three different kids and our age groups and all of our peers. And no peer group willing to back down to the others. There ended up being a three brother and all of our friends grape food fight in the house.
2: Incredible.
0: Humming grapes at high speeds.
2: Who won?
0: Probably Tony, my older brother. Probably had more firepower, probably.
2: Yeah.
0: But it was not something that my parents were good with. My mom had spent some money on interior decoration, and for about the next 18 months, they were finding grapes.
2: Yeah.
0: Different places.
2: Grapes age well. They just turn into wine, so yeah. It was really nice.
0: Also, I think of that picture of you with the grape here at work, with the grape with a face on it.
2: Oh, yeah. That's classic, yeah. Man.
0: Put
2: that on my tombstone.
0: Yep. Tombstone, great movie. Last night, one of the greatest sports viewing experiences of all time. The Spurs blew a 29-point lead, and the Knicks had the biggest comeback in the history of the NBA Finals. That was just amazing. There were several points in that game when the Spurs got that huge lead that I thought, well, all right, I'm going to punt on this, and this clearly means they're the better team. They're going to go roll, win out the rest of the series. It's over, but at least for tonight, I'm going to go do something else. But I stayed engaged just a little bit. Like, every once in a while, they'd hit a shot or they'd chip away at the lead. They went on like a 13-0 run at one point. I'm like, okay, this is not 29 anymore. This is maybe possible. And I'm sitting there watching it with my wife. And she had the great observation. She doesn't, you know a ton about sports, you know, because she's a girl. And she just said she knows, you know what I'm saying, Christina.
3: I don't. I'm sure Grace would love for you to tell that.
0: Oh! Yeah. Grace doesn't even watch sports.
1: Oh!
0: she plays.
3: She only plays them.
0: Yeah, she plays. So, no, I'm just kidding about that. But my wife, she's not a huge sports fan.
2: She doesn't know who Ananobi is.
0: And so we're watching the game. And we've been, she watches all Grace's games, and we've been watching the playoffs together. And she goes, you know the problem with the Knicks? I'm like, what is it? She goes, they need more Brunsons. That's a good point.
3: Yeah.
0: So they have one guy who's doing everything. They need more guys who can do stuff. And they did get that. And
2: well, you know what, though? She kind of made an astute point, because what she was saying was they need more ball handlers and small ball, and going to Alvarado was a big move.
0: That's exactly what happened. That's what the point she was trying to make.
2: Yes.
0: She just didn't know Alvarado's name because she's a girl.
2: Right. No girls know that guy's name.
0: Yeah, no girls know that guy's name.
3: Can I admit something as a girl who watched the game last night?
2: What?
3: I didn't know Taylor Swift was there until after halftime. So the entire third quarter, that's all I was focused on. I was like, okay. There she is. Okay. Oh, she's standing up. Oh, okay. Yeah, cool.
2: Early on.
4: The Fart Sisters.
2: No, be nice to them. They're incredibly talented.
4: I agree.
2: And I still don't know if it's Haim or Haim.
4: Haim.
2: But I was so confused as to why the SVU lady always has the amazing seats.
0: God, and she'll just interrupt people in the middle of a broadcast and go hug them and high-five them and stuff.
2: I mean, she set a down screen at one point and freed up Brunson on the wing. She's just everywhere. But she got to get in on all the Taylor Swift stuff because, obviously that's going to be a lot of attention. And then in the middle of the game, I brought up to my wife, KT thinks that they're going to have their wedding at Madison Square Garden, talking about Tay-Tay and Kelsey. And I was like, that doesn't make any sense to me unless they're selling tickets to the wedding, which wouldn't that be the grossest thing ever?
4: No, they're not doing that. Private invite list. And
2: not at the Garden. Why Maybe. Would you do it at the Garden?
4: That's just what the big rumor is.
2: That's a terrible rumor.
0: They got a lot of friends. They got 20,000 friends to invite. Anyways, it was incredible. I cannot believe what my eyeballs saw. And
2: I'm disoriented. I still can't believe it.
0: It's just implausible. It's crazy. And you know, I really felt like what was going to happen, the Knicks were going to claw their way back and then blow it.
2: Yeah.
0: And basically on the Josh Hart blown layup dunk that
2: Incredible.
0: He just, I was like, wow, it's over. And this is going to be the thing that he regrets forever and that Knicks fans will always remember. He's probably just going to have to quit basketball. And then they still somehow were able to get it done. And De'Aaron Fox made so many bonehead plays. Like, if you look at the montage people put together of his mistakes just in this game, people were going, man, was he in on this? Did he throw this game?
4: Oh, Sorsby, huh?
0: Okay. Seeing a lot of that. Seeing a lot of that. People are like, dude, if you go look at all the turnovers, like, he's not that player, right? Like, he was just turning the ball over wildly.
2: I thought there was moments in the Oklahoma City series where I was like, get him off the floor. You're killing your team. He, combined with Ananobi, saved Josh Hart from just absolute misery because not only did he blow that layup, he just decided not to box out Stephon Castle at the most crucial possession of the game and give them a 2-for-1. Like, what? And he's their Caruso. If you just kind of watch basketball a little bit and you've been seeing it during the playoffs, he does for them what Caruso does for Oklahoma City Thunder. He's played college ball. He's part of those Villanova guys. They got three starters that went to Villanova and played college basketball together and won national championships together, and Bridges, Brunson, and Hart. But man, he was going to be the reason that the greatest comeback in basketball history didn't happen. And then he got his ass saved.
0: Man, I've gone back and forth, sometimes in the same game, rooting for each team. Like, I don't even know who I'm rooting. I don't really have a dog in the hunt. All I wanted to see was Oklahoma City and their floppers lose. Outside of that, I'm not really rooting for the Spurs. And I do like Jalen Brunson, obviously. But I find myself just wanting it to be a good series and wanting to see good games and wanting to see something special. And, man, we absolutely did last night. But, dude, we were talking about this before the show. Seeing the way that New York fans act outside of the stadium, it's hard to root for them at all.
2: Like, it's like a scene from The Penguin.
0: Beating up people for wearing Spurs jerseys, throwing eggs at Wimby at the team hotel. I mean, it does look like Escape from New York. It does look like The Penguin. We'll get back into the game when we go around the sports today at 4 o'clock. But coming up next, we're going to take us in things Skin is Tracking.
2: All right, I got part two of my cliffhanger from the dental hygienist yesterday. I'm going to give you guys her life story, and that's next.
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0: Ben and Skin Show, 97.1 The Eagle. We got tickets to give away today, 311 and Dirty Heads. They're coming in September. Be listening for your chance to win. You're going to need that iHeart app. All right, what is Widow's Bay? We'll give you the details on that show coming up in 15 minutes. But right now, it's time for this.
1: Another edition of Things Skin is Tracking.
0: Ben, I like to do 24-hour teases. And so yesterday I told you about the dental hygienist experience, and we just talked about the idea of you're not in a position to answer any questions or talk because someone's hands are in your mouth. You're getting your teeth cleaned. What does the dental hygienist do? Especially if it's a first time with that person. They know nothing about you. You know nothing about them. Do they just talk the whole time? Do they ask you questions that you can't answer except for, do they let the music play? They all have decisions to make here because they're going to be spending 25 minutes with you just with uncomfortable silence, possibly. Well, the one I had yesterday, first time I've ever been to, you know, this situation, had never met her. She gave me so many details about her life story, and it wasn't annoying. I enjoyed hearing about her life, and it made me think of a lot of different things because Ben and I grew up getting new music from the radio. Okay, you discovered music from the radio, or you discovered it by reading Rolling Stone or Spin magazine, or your friends had it, but your friends got it from the radio. So we're in a different era now because you can get everything instantly streamed. You didn't have to find things. She was talking about the fact that growing up, her parents controlled the radio and made her listen to K-Love. And that immediately reminded me of stories that Ben has told where when they were driving in the car, Bill was going to control the radio. So you guys were probably going to listen to the Steve Miller Band. You've got some KVIL a little bit. And I started thinking about that whole idea of, I don't know if this impacts y'all's generation, Christina and KT, but when do you get to exert your influence in the car with the parents and start playing music you want to play?
2: How does this tie into the dental hygienist?
0: Because she grew up listening to K-Love because that's what her parents made her listen to.
2: So here's what I'm trying to figure out.
0: Yeah.
2: It's your first time at this dentist. You've never met the dental hygienist. They immediately start cramming stuff in your mouth. You can't talk. You can't really respond.
0: Mm-hmm.
2: She just starts giving you her own radio show.
0: Pretty much. Because that's what I'm talking about yesterday. That's the choice. You can talk. You can do like a Colin Coward show with no sidekick and talk for 25 minutes.
2: Yeah.
0: You can let the music play. If there's no music piping in, you can sit there in silence. There's a lot of people in this world that cannot handle silence. They can't handle being around people quietly. They'll go crazy. So this is every day the dental hygienist has this decision to make 6 or 7 times a day. They're cleaning patients all day long. Mm-hmm. You can't respond. There's going to be 25 minutes. And then when you actually can, it's like, do you want to spit? Okay, great. Here's the suction cup. Okay, and then right back at it.
2: KT wants to know what she looked like.
3: Oh, I know.
0: He had her.
2: Describe it.
3: Nice lady.
0: Yep.
2: Nice looking lady?
3: Yeah.
0: I would say...
4: They're all great. I mean, at this, right?
0: I would say, but I mean, they're all great at this.
4: At that one, I mean, I haven't seen...
2: They're all hot. They're all smoke shows.
4: Pick of the litter, you know?
0: I think that this person went to Berkner.
2: Okay.
0: Which is where we went.
2: Yeah.
0: And
2: did you go there?
0: I didn't.
2: Okay.
0: Not.
2: Yep.
0: And she probably, I'm guessing, graduated 15 years after we did. You know, we're old as F.
2: Yeah.
0: So I'm thinking this person's, I'm assuming late 30s, I'm assuming.
2: Okay.
0: Brunette. Pretty eyes.
5: Can I go back to the radio question?
0: Absolutely, because I think it's a great question.
5: Because actually, yeah, like I remember riding in the truck with my dad when I was a kid. That's where I first heard Norm, and it was on WBAP, I believe.
0: Yep.
5: So he would always listen to Norm, but also he would listen to Lone Star 92.5.
0: Yes.
5: We'd listen to Bo and Jim. So.
0: And it's so interesting to me because I have so many memories of what my mom played versus what my dad played. If I was in the car with the dad, I was probably going to get to hear some outlaw country, maybe the Eagles. My dad was really into Jerry Jeff Walker.
4: Hell yeah.
0: And man, the Urban Cowboy soundtrack was a huge player for my dad.
6: Looking for love in all the wrong places, looking for love.
0: There was a time period where my dad was driving an El Camino.
5: Awesome.
2: Oh, damn.
0: Yeah.
2: So he was a swinger.
0: Yeah. That's because clearly that's what they do. Because the El Camino is badass because it hauls ass and it can haul stuff.
2: It's not a car. It's not a truck. It's an El Camino.
0: It's a huck. It's incredible.
4: You know, once you're old enough to get out of the back seat and start riding the passenger seat, like, that's when we had, you know, the six-disc CD changer, you know, that was in the trunk.
0: Yep.
2: Yeah.
4: Those were always fun to go through and kind of select that and skip through all of those. Because I pretty much ran it once I was up. Once I was in the front seat, I was kind of in control. Which will not be the case when I have kids.
0: No,
4: my God, you ain't touching it. I'm in charge.
2: Oh, dude, they're not gonna. They'll have headphones in. They're not.
4: Yeah. No. We're going old school. We're reversing the trend.
0: Going old school.
4: Electronics.
0: Going old school is great. She was talking about her dad would put it. Didn't know what to do with the kid, so he put in VCRs. She grew up watching VCRs of all the Star Wars movies and Back to the Future.
2: Sounds like you were held hostage.
0: And then, I also found out her experience with Christopher Lloyd at a sci-fi convention.
4: Come on.
2: God, she's just going ham.
0: She's going to the London Star Wars convention next
2: year. Oh, my God. You're personally invested and never got to weigh in except to go, ah.
0: And that's what's so amazing to me. Like, it just made me, as I get all these details, I'm like, this person has this decision to make 5 or 6 times a day.
2: Yeah.
0: Right?
2: Is she like playing the hits and talking to each person about all the same topics?
0: I don't know.
2: Or is she rotating through? Let's get her on the phone.
0: You can see why I'm so fascinated by this.
4: Yeah, I've only had her once because she's not my regular one. Uh-huh. I got my normal one back from maternity leave, so we're in good shape.
0: A lot of kid stories.
4: There was a lot of... It was, yeah, there's a lot of stuff going on.
2: And Skin, you said this one was pregnant?
0: Yeah, about to be.
2: You thought.
0: I thought she was going to get pregnant.
2: All right, there you go. There you have it. There you have it. That is the follow-up to a great story. Coming up next in the entertainment headlines, we're going to take us, KT.
4: There's a TV show that Christina's in love with, and I've seen one episode of it. We're going to try to sell you guys on it next on 97.1 The Eagle.
2: Before we do, let us sell you on the greatness of Frankel & Frankel. It doesn't need much selling. If you've been involved in a wreck, you need the Frankels. They're really good at what they do. They helped me. 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It wasn't my fault. 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
8: I crossed the finish with my slowest time ever. 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And I got better. When I made my comeback,

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2: All right, and things Skin is tracking, he delivered. It was a 24-hour tease. Coming up in 10 minutes, KT will do the same thing. Yesterday, he promised two plane stories. He only gave us one. Coming up in 10 minutes, the second plane story finally delivered. But right now, it's time for this.
3: Entertainment headline.
4: Yeah, tons of cliffhangers for today's show. There's a show that's on Apple TV, and I will tell you that its season one finale is next Wednesday. So, the final episode of a 10-episode season. The star of it is Matthew Rhys. Matthew Rhys is from The Americans, where he was the husband of Kerry Russell. He's from that one show that was on HBO where Christina Chicken was on it.
5: okay.
6: Yes.
4: Forgot what that was. It was like a Perry Mason or something.
5: Yeah, Perry something.
4: Steven Root is in this show. The side characters are all very weird. And Christina, how many episodes have you seen of this show?
5: I have seen, I'm one behind right now, so 8.
4: Okay. It is called Widow's Bay. It is a comedy slash horror TV series on Apple.
2: All right.
4: They're in a town in New England, and there's all these like weird curses, and he's the mayor of the town, and they think there might be a monster in the water. It's very weird because episode one didn't give me all the information I need.
5: Okay.
4: And I don't want to spoil anything. First episode is very funny.
6: There's an HBO series not too long ago that wasn't funny, but kind of had the same thing where there's a bunch of weird things going on in this 50s town. And
5: yeah. It's a modern day town. He's trying to get more people to come out and visit it, and but there's a curse on the town.
6: It's like Hell, Michigan. It's like Hell, Michigan.
5: Yeah, exactly.
4: The town's for sale.
5: Yep. It's a little island, but
4: so one of the things that's really cool about the first episode is he's trying to get everyone to be on their best behavior because he's a straight laced guy. He's the mayor. But because they've got a New York Times writer who's coming to check out the town and write a little article about it. So he's trying to have everyone be on their best behavior, but they're panicking because something happened in the water the night before, and it was very foggy.
5: Right.
4: So you have all these chaos from all these side characters who are not laced up. So the other thing I would say is there's a big combination of Parks and Recreation / Atlanta influences from this.
6: Okay.
4: Because of the people involved, writers and directors.
6: Oh, gotcha.
4: People who worked on those shows. And it is, like, when they're talking about the history of the town, there's murals and things like that, and old newspaper, just the way they did on Parks and Recreation, that's hilarious. Like, the New York Times guy is there. He's like, wait, so they used to be cannibals here? And he's like, no, that's not a true story. It's weirdly funny. I don't know how it is. I've been told, too, that the first episode is, like, the worst one.
5: Yeah.
4: I've been told it gets way better.
5: I was about to tell you that. I was like, I look forward to seeing what you think after 2 or 3 episodes in, because it only continues to get better. Because that first episode, it is a little funny, but it's real, like, awkward funny, just like you said, where you're like, am I supposed to be laughing? Are they intentionally trying to be funny here? I don't really quite get what's happening. But yeah, after that first episode, it just really takes off, and it is one of my favorite shows in a very long time.
2: Ooh, is it a comedy or is it a scary?
5: It's legit scary. There are scary things that happen, but it is also very funny.
6: How many have you seen?
5: 7 episodes.
6: Okay, so there's one more. So you said there's 8.
4: There's 10.
6: Oh, okay. I guess I thought you were saying there's one more that you haven't seen.
5: Well, yeah. Yeah.
4: Number 10 is next Wednesday. So that'll be the end of it. So you got to catch up if you're watching Apple. You know, I don't know if you like Apple or not, guys. Apple's great. So
6: Apple's got good shows. Yeah.
4: I also started a show last night. Do you have anything else on Widow's Bay you'd like to say?
5: I want people to watch it so I can talk with other people about it, because I don't think a lot of people know, and it's probably because it's on Apple TV. But
4: Apple does not promote their crap. It is amazing. They have the best looking stuff, and they don't promote it.
6: For me, for whatever reason, on my smart TV, Apple is not one of the options. I have to go out of my TV, turn on my Apple TV, so it's not. It's the hardest one for me to get to. I've got to specifically go to Apple, look for a show, but when I end up there, I end up staying on Apple for like 3 or 4 days.
2: So, what would you compare it to? Is it like the Vampire Energy show?
5: Well,
2: comedy like that.
5: Kind of humor like that. But I told my sister it's kind of like American Horror Story, but funny. Like, that's how scary it is. Huh. Like, there are things that happen where, like, oh, my God, that's terrifying. But they make you laugh. I've never seen anything like it before.
4: I immediately picked up on the Atlanta and Parks and Rec. Like, because Atlanta had some terrifying episodes. Like, some real okay. Like,
5: horror episodes. That's a great comparison.
4: Like, I the Parks and Rec vibes were there, too. It's very, right. It's very strange.
6: Cool.
2: Looking for a new show. I'm going to give it a shot. Widow's Bay on Apple TV. Coming up next, KT delivers on the second plane story. That's next.
4: I'm also going to deliver with some good news for you, the Probability Cup. We know this big soccer tournament that's getting launched today. You guys know about that, don't you? I bet you do. Hell yeah. Well, if you think you've got a superior sports brain to me and others, you are officially invited to prove it where the numbers actually matter. Yes, my friends at Sports Predict that I've been talking about for weeks, still giving away a weekly MLB pool and a $100 Puckers gift card, but they've invited us, and I say us because I'm playing too, to compete in the Jump Trading Probability Cup. It's not some basic bracket, not some lucky pool. They're going to price all 104 matches of the world's largest soccer tournament that's happening here in our Fairburg. And you can set the exact probability on each outcome. So basically, what we're competing for is unreal. And I'm going to try to win this damn thing. 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

0: Ben and Skin Show, 97.1 The Eagle. Thanks for hanging out with us today. We do have tickets to give away for 311 and Dirty Heads. Be listening for your chance to win. We'll do a double dip on sports coming up here in 15 minutes because of the craziness of last night's game. But right now, it's time for this.
1: Give me that news quickie.
2: All right. Yesterday, I had two plane stories. I told you about the guy who snuck on the United flight and was trying to go back and forth to the bathroom to hide out. Got through with a fake boarding pass.
0: Do we have an update on that, man?
2: No, haven't heard an update. The other story I wanted to get to is the Air Canada pilot who was charged after flying for years without a proper license. Yes, he was a 59-year-old, and he held a valid commercial. Air Canada said that he held a valid commercial pilot license and was promoted to captain without the required, airport. There's a difference, like commercial license and the actual that you need to work at an airport like that, or a major airliner like that.
0: Okay.
2: So he didn't have that, so he was flying for years without the proper license, which makes me wonder, does this happen more often than we know? Like, this one gets reported, but it probably happens a lot, right? There's probably pilots who don't have the required license. They got the small plane license, but not this one.
0: I think it happens in all kinds of different walks of life. Like, there may be a long-haul trucker that doesn't have the proper license, or, you know what I'm saying? There's just so much regulation that goes unchecked that I think we'd be shocked at how many times things like this happen in all these different types of industries.
3: How do you do it? How do you hire enough people to check every single detail of everything? Right. I think it goes back to even to things like engineering on bridges. How do you know every bridge is stable? How do you know every single thing is good to go? There's impossible to have the manpower to check everything and also somehow be profitable as a business.
0: I've spent so many times where I'm having to get four lanes across a highway after an entrance to get over to an exit where I'm like, when they did this 50 years ago, they just never could have imagined what they're actually dealing with.
2: Yeah.
0: And there's, you know, yesterday coming into the show, I was coming in from Dallas and that little stretch of LBJ between 75 and the tollway, and I mentioned this the other day that that's going to basically turn into Woodall Rogers. As I was navigating that just at, noon on a Wednesday or Tuesday or whatever, I was like, man, there's a lot that has to be done to get this ready for a resort right there at Valley View. I mean, a lot. And they'll do it, but we're going to go through hell to get there. That's just the nature of growth and expansion.
3: But that's exactly what L.A. and New York are like.
0: Yes, because there's no way.
3: Always gridlocked, man. You don't have the infrastructure for all that population.
0: And you know what I think about a lot, too, when I'm walking in a cool city like New York? It's a bummer, but it's just a necessity. You can't really enjoy every block because there's always those little makeshift
2: gurneys. Partitions?
0: Yeah, that, block walkways and they have wood and they're constantly doing upkeep and all that stuff. And I'm like, it'd be cool to enjoy the way this block looks, but you can't because there's constant construction and renovation going on.
2: This pilot had a 27-year career. The police say that since 2009, he's been flying for years, misrepresenting himself and his credentials to his employer using fraudulent licensing documents.
0: Oh, wow.
2: Dang, he's been getting away with it for a long time, like 2009. Wasn't there a movie about this?
0: Catch Me If You Can.
2: That was about the pilot who was...
3: Well,
0: he did a lot of things.
3: It was a guy that was pretending to be a pilot. He was basically into check bank fraud and stuff like that,
0: and
3: cashing fake checks. Amazing.
0: And he pretended to be a doctor at a hospital, a surgeon for a little while, pretended to be a pilot. I mean, it's a true story.
3: Yeah.
0: I mean, I'm sure they embellished it for Hollywood. But then at the end of it, when he finally got caught, he went to work for the FBI to teach them how to catch counterfeiters.
3: Yeah. And I love the movie, because it was Leonardo DiCaprio and Tom Hanks. Tom Hanks was the cop chasing him. Leonardo DiCaprio was the thief guy, And when he finally got caught, the last con he did was he acted like he was one of the cops trying to catch the guy.
0: Yeah.
3: He goes, yeah, he just got away. And he totally played Tom Hanks. That was an awesome scene.
0: It's great. It's a great movie. It holds up, too.
3: Yep.
2: All right. Planes.
3: All right, that's good enough. Coming up next, let's go around the sports. The greatest game that ever happened. We'll talk about it next. 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
1: 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Here, coming up in 10 minutes, part two of this, coming up here in about, I don't know, about 4:30, Christina's Cookie Jar, a stage dive gone wrong, then the Today Game, but right now it's time for this.
2: Now let's go around the sports. KT Fun Tweets has all the sports, yeah.
3: All right. Last night, where there was the NBA Finals, Game 4, Madison Square Garden. Everyone's there that can't afford it. All celebrities. And the Knicks came out and had a pooper of a first quarter. My God. Halftime, what was it, 21 at halftime? Was it 25 at halftime?
4: I think it's 25.
3: It got up to 29 points.
4: 29 with 9:40 to go in the third.
3: And they had in the third.
4: Yeah.
3: You know, they got it down to 15 before the fourth quarter started.
4: Mm-hmm.
3: My favorite stat of the night is that in this game, the Spurs had more turnovers than buckets in the second half.
5: Oof.
4: Well, did you see this one? The Spurs scored more points in the first half than any team in finals history and the fewest points in the second half of any team in finals history.
1: All that.
3: They were 2-for-12 from three in the third quarter. So basically, they're up at halftime. It sounds like they started pouring champagne on each other.
1: Dude, and they just kept shooting threes.
3: It was amazing.
4: And they weren't even like there's sometimes Wimby will shoot a three, and because of his size, it looks like the dumbest thing you've ever seen. So for him to shoot an off-balance three with 14 seconds on the shot clock, it looks like a guy who's not taking the game seriously. Like, he should never shoot an off-balance three unless there's 1 second. And for him to just catch and fade to his right and throw, I'm like, what are you doing right now? That looks like a joke.
1: To blow a 29-point lead in the finals, it just, to me, it reminded me how young they are. They don't really have veteran leadership. De'Aaron Fox is their 28-year-old veteran leader who was probably the worst guy on the floor last night and basically gave the game away. And I couldn't help. This is probably unfair, but I couldn't help but go, all right, super young coach. Would they have blown this lead with Pop? It's probably not fair, but I'm like, man, they got young team, young coach. You just can't let that happen.
4: You don't know what's going on in the huddle, but to your point, I didn't like the way he was carrying himself. There was an obvious timeout to be called late in the fourth quarter, and he did eventually call it, but he stood there on the sideline, and then he pulled the paper out, and then he looked at it, and then he kind of looked around, and then he paused, and then he called the timeout. And meanwhile, everyone in the world's going, timeout, timeout, timeout. And I'm like, okay. Like you said, you're not in someone's head, but I'm going, he's getting overwhelmed by the moment.
1: Interim coach, right? He took over because Pop had to step away, but he was the backup.
4: Yeah.
1: He kept that role, but it's...
4: Yeah, but he was one of those guys who was interviewing for head coaching jobs elsewhere. He was, you know, where Sean Sweeney is right now and about to be the coach of the Orlando Magic. That's where he was 2 years ago.
1: Yeah.
4: So... if Pop had just retired, he probably would have gotten the job, right? And the other thing, too, is, and I'm seeing a lot of this on my timeline because, you know, I kind of end up following a lot of Spurs fans just the way Twitter works. And they've jumped off the cliff to the point where they want him fired. They want De'Aaron Fox cut. Like, I had a lot of people go, he can never coach again, right? And I'm like, hold on.
1: I mean, I wouldn't go there, but if it was my franchise... and I would think about what we had at stake here. Like, we have a generational freak talent. We're already in the finals. He's 22. We're going to be here a lot. I think I would go say, kind of like the Cowboys, I would go spend whatever it takes to go get the most expensive, best coach there is in the world. Maybe it's the coach they have. Maybe he is the most expensive, best coach, best option there is. Or maybe he's learning on the job. I just wouldn't want someone to learn on the job with these fleeting, rare opportunities that they have.
4: So that it's interesting the way you position this, because I was thinking a lot about the 2006 Mavericks where they were 6 minutes away from being up 3-0 in the finals, and they fiddle-farted it away, and they couldn't handle it. And then Avery overreacted and moved them out of a hotel, and all these things happened. And, you know, as great as 2011 was, and I'm just going to strictly talk about Jet and Dirk because they're the only two guys that were on both teams. They never got over 2006. They were having a parade in Dallas, and they never got over 2006. You never get over giving a finals away. However, what everybody needs to at least stop and think about and factor this into how you feel about this, nobody had the Spurs in the finals this year, even going back as far as December after the World Cup. They're way ahead of schedule. And the thing that I would say for in Mitch Johnson's favor is one of the reasons that the Spurs are as great as they are is that they have a culture. And once you're in the culture, you understand it and it permeates everything. And do you know who has a similar culture is Oklahoma City. And those two teams are poised to dominate the conference forever. Sam Presti came from San Antonio. He learned that there's something to be said about that culture from within and how people learn from one another and all those things. And so there may be, you know, the guy out there, but if you look at the two best teams in the West, they both have coaches that nobody thought would be head coaches that came up through their system and understand their culture.
1: But it'll be hard not to second guess this.
4: Sure.
1: You know, the biggest choke job in the history of sports, maybe. I mean, maybe the biggest choke job in the history of pro sports. I mean, it's definitely in the discussion. It's the biggest in the history of the NBA Finals.
4: For sure.
3: Yeah, let's carry this over because there's something that happened at halftime that I think is very important to outcome of last night's game. Next on 97.1 The Eagle.
1: Before we get there, I want to talk about the Choctaw Casino and Resort in Durant, Oklahoma. We're going to be there doing a show, a live broadcast next Friday, a week from this Friday. But don't forget, there's opportunities for you to go to Choctaw right there in Durant and win $1 million. They already had one. It was on the 6th. It was this past Saturday. They gave away $1 million. A guy from Oklahoma walked into the Choctaw Casino. He played with his Choctaw Rewards Club card. He was entered to win, and boom, he won. And there's going to be two other opportunities for you to win a $1 million in a drawing. That is going to be on July 11th and August 22nd.
4: Yeah, and it's so much fun whenever you go. We're encouraging you to join us June 19th, a week from Friday. Go to the Choctaw Casino and Resort in Durant, Oklahoma. And by the way, there's plenty of days where you can go and play and earn double and sometimes triple your entries on your Choctaw Rewards Club card, which gives you multiple chances to win $1 million on those dates Ben was talking about just a second ago, July 11th and August 22nd. 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

0: Ben and Skin Show, 97.1 The Eagle. Thanks for hanging out with us today. Now we're going to give away those tickets to see 311 and Dirty Heads in September. You're going to have to be listening. There's going to be a clue from the show, and then you're going to have to use your iHeart app, the talkback feature. Christina's got a cookie jar of stage diving gone wrong coming up here in 15 minutes, but let's pick up part two of Around the Sports, brought to you by Franklin Frankel. Longtime friends of the Ben and Skin Show, partners with the Ben and Skin Show. And we say call the Frankels first as soon as you get hurt in a wreck because they're advocates for injury victims and they will take care of you. 214-333-3333. All right, KT, you were laying down the magic of halftime and I do like where you're going here.
1: A part of this is, this being in New York, it's all celebrities at the game. So it is like a fun viewing experience for everyone, I think. Mm-hmm. But one thing that I've really enjoyed the last couple days is kind of the greed of Knicks fans. There was a lot of Knicks in four stuff. Seth Meyers was doing a good bit on this the other night. He was like, it's been 50 years. He was like, easy, because this would not fly in Boston. Like, if you said the Boston would beat the Yankees, they would tell you to shut up, you jinx.
0: Yeah.
1: Like, but the Knicks in four stuff is taking off. But they're losing. They just got their ass kicked in the first half. And then the Wu-Tang Clan performs.
0: Yep.
1: And at the end of it, Method Man goes, Knicks in five, what y'all talking about?
0: Just like, as he walks off the court.
1: Never amazing. A doubt. So good.
0: And then I saw so many people that were like, wow, the Wu-Tang Clan lifted the curse of Trump off of Madison Square Garden.
1: And
2: now it's the curse. Oh, God, that's interesting.
0: Isn't that crazy?
2: Yeah.
0: It's so,
2: they lifted the curse. How about that?
0: The year that they go into the Rock and Roll Hall of Fame, they saved the Knicks.
2: Yeah. They gave the curse to San Antonio.
0: It's incredible, dude.
1: It is really crazy. I mean, that game, the reports aren't just people who were there. That it was like 40 minutes to an hour after MSG, like getting people off the court because the old teams, or some of the one of the old 99 team and all the bunch of players are there. Shumpert was apparently wearing a game worn jersey that he just still has.
2: He's rocking his own jersey. It was awesome.
1: It's so good.
0: I really liked looking up and seeing, because early in the series you saw LJ, or in game three you saw LJ and Stark sitting there, and it was exciting. And then they cut to it last night. You saw LJ and Starks. And then Latrell Sprewell and Camby were there in suits. I was like, oh, my God, this is so cool, man.
2: Yeah. I saw Ben Stiller. You know, he jumped on with Ernie, Charles, and the guys the game. And they were like, Charles was like, how long have you been a season ticket holder? And he's like, well, they give us these seats. I didn't know that. You know, that celebrity row,
3: Dolan.
2: They give those That's away. Amazing. And he goes, and I'm grateful that I'm one of the guys that gets them, but they don't have to pay for those. They pay for them to be there, which adds to the spectacle. You know what I mean?
1: That's amazing.
2: And I don't know how many of those people got them. Obviously not all of them, but they have this thing called Celebrity Row or something.
0: Okay, I will say this. I think I've said this on the air before. There was one time where we were actually at Roller Town. And they flashed a Knicks game up, and Chalamet was sitting next to Bad Bunny.
2: Mm-hmm.
0: And my wife's like, oh, my God, I can't believe they're sitting next to one another because of Kylie Jenner or whatever. It's just something I wasn't aware of. And so I was like, all right. So I actually texted the manager for Bad Bunny. We're friends with him. He's from here. He went to St. Mark's. And he was like, yeah, the Knicks did that.
2: Yeah, and so that's smart.
0: That feeds into what you're talking about.
2: I think the Dallas Stars did that originally with strippers. At Reunion Arena.
0: Oh, Gallardi still does it.
2: They do.
0: Sometimes they get burned in the third.
2: They roll strippers in there. They're caught on camera. Yeah. Huge jugs right behind the glass.
0: Which that's really going to play in Plano.
2: But I think that was a big deal, like to make it feel like it's the place to be. And there's, look at all these attractive women that are here. That's what I had always heard. Did you know? Did they ever confirm
0: that? I thought that they paid for those seats.
2: The strippers paid for those seats?
0: Oh, no. The strippers earned those seats.
2: Yeah.
1: There's also a big, the Jugs girl behind the Stars coach. Yes. A tradition like none other.
2: Yes. Yeah. No, Stiller said the Knicks give them to him.
0: Wow, that's amazing.
1: He was like in the hallways, they're having the post-game press conferences, and he's hooting and hollering and filming stuff. Like, they could hear him, like, bleeding over into the press conference.
0: Oh, did you see the image of the one press conference in San Antonio where he was standing at the side of the stage?
1: The access for him is incredible.
0: Yeah.
1: And I think he's probably working on his own little thing because he's been filming the whole game.
0: There's actually an article, I don't know if you saw it in The Athletic, where they interviewed Stiller because he had the shot that Wimby missed where he fell down. And he shot it in a special way and used a certain depth of focus. So the answer to the question is yes. He's got some stuff on his iPhone that other people don't have. And there was a whole article written about him shooting it and having this footage and all this stuff. And that, you're right, that just, you know, does add to the spectacle. But I was, I don't want to say concerned, but I was thinking, man, the Spurs need to do something at the start of the second half to pump energy into it. Because I've just seen so many times when a team with a huge lead comes out flat. Hell, the Knicks did it in game three. At the end of that 10-1 run, they came out so flat in the second half with all the energy in the building. The Spurs just did that and did it times 50. And that is disastrous. And I really, do you guys think it'll be a competitive game five, or do you think the Spurs will completely fold?
2: I was thinking of the Rangers and the Cardinals.
0: Interesting, yeah.
2: You know, the Rangers blowing that game and how it was impossible for them to come back and compete. Mm-hmm. There's no way to recharge. Like, you just had, like, you were humiliated. Everything they had to deal with, too, getting egged back in the hotel. I just don't think there's any coming back from it. I think they're looking at De'Aaron Fox going, bro, seriously? I mean, they had it.
1: Yeah.
2: You 97% of the time, the team that goes up 3-1 wins the NBA Finals. And they had it and blew the largest lead in the history of the Finals. I don't think they can come back from
1: it. I think we'll know early, because if Wemby takes the ball in the first quarter and just starts attacking the rim and just has a monster Wemby night, then what are you going to do?
0: Well, I don't know. The Knicks give away the first quarter in every game. Yeah. They're down double digits the first quarter in four games, and they're up 3-1.
2: I think the Spurs are a much better team. I think they're a much better team. Really, if you look at the depth of it, I mean, the fact that Alvarado's getting significant minutes, I'm like, come on, dude. That guy's a scrub compared to what San Antonio's rolling out there. They're just young.
0: I think the main difference, too, though, is I think, and part of his injuries, I think people realize how incredible the Anunoby trade was.
2: Yeah, dude, he's good.
0: He's the MVP of the series.
1: They've won five out of seven against, you know, them this year, too. Yeah. So, all right, Saturday night.
2: I think it's still Brunson as the MVP, but it's close. Maybe it's co-MVPs. Or maybe the Spurs rattle off a bunch of wins and it's Wemby. Who knows? It's Method Man. What a game. All right, coming up next, Christina, where are you going to take us in the cookie jar?
3: A stage dive gone wrong, but it's kind of funny. We'll do that next.
2: All right, before we do, Father's Day is right around the corner, and it's not funny to miss giving Dad a gift. Or, Dad, get your own gift. Or act like you're registering for a wedding and saying, here's where I'm registered, chefiq.com. If Dad likes getting out on the grill and making burgers and steaks and all those different things, but he wants to get them exactly right,

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10: Ah, yes, it is the world-famous Ben and Skin Show. Happy Thursday, everybody. Man, we'll get back into the Spurs blowing that 29-point lead maybe later. Maybe every show we ever do for the history of forever. I mean, what an incredible sports moment to watch that. Coming up in 10 minutes, it's the Today Game, but right now it's time for this.
11: I did it all for the cookie. The cookie. The cookie. And you can take a cookie and stick it in my yum. Stick it in my yum. Stick it in my yum.
12: So I'll admit right now, I don't know much about Machine Gun Kelly. Do you guys?
13: I know that his guitarist is from here.
10: We met him.
13: Yeah.
12: He's a badass, too.
13: Me and Ben met him at a Dirk event. They didn't want him at the Dirk event, but he just ended up there anyways. I know that porn star, I think her name is Rachel Starr. Rachel Starr filleted him on stage at a concert.
10: Mm-hmm.
13: She doesn't like Rachel Starr.
12: No, because Mike claims that they're friends.
10: What's wrong? Can't guys have girls as friends?
12: Not that you've seen naked and doing stuff like that.
10: Why? I'm friends with Rachel. It's just her. She's an actress. Really?
14: She's a supporter of the show. Dude, she came to an appearance. As a member of the Ben and Skin Show, I had an appearance at a bar in Greenville, and she showed up and hung out.
13: Yeah.
10: Yeah?
14: I mean, that was part of the promotions that she would be there, but...
10: Do you have her number?
14: Oh, no.
12: Mike does, just ask.
10: Okay, so...
14: I might, actually.
10: I just think that guys should be able to have girls as friends. I have a ton of porn stars who I'm just friends with.
13: Before Jessie Jane died.
10: Yeah, she was my best friend.
14: You're tight with Johnny Sins, huh?
10: Is that the gay porn actor that Skin's friends with?
13: That's the one that I've been trolled by that bit before, where they send you a picture of Johnny Sins wearing a military outfit and they ask you to pray for the troops, and if you do it, they're like, ah, you idiot. I got caught up in that. You know what you should ask Mike for with Rachel is like one of those three way three way text chains where all three of you guys are on the same text.
10: Oh yeah, because that group text.
13: Yeah.
10: Yep.
12: So Machine Gun Kelly, besides that one guitarist you guys mentioned, that he has another guitarist who's a female and she's a badass. I'm not doing it.
13: No, I'm talking about Guitar Slayer.
12: He performed over the weekend at in Connecticut somewhere. But yep. There was an after party he was at where he did a stage dive.
13: Oh.
12: Now, it was kind of on this roof. I guess not really a roof. What would you call it? Like an awning type thing.
13: Because
12: that far up. Maybe like 6-7 feet up. But he doesn't just do a stage dive. He like does a flip into the crowd.
10: What does he think they're going to do? They're not Cirque du Soleil people. They don't know how to catch your somersault.
12: Here's the audio. There's multiple angles of this online.
10: Oh, there's the audio. Yep.
12: So he doesn't completely fall on the ground, which is great. But they catch him in such an awkward way, and you can see his face where he's like, something is wrong. And then he posts a video the very next day, and sure enough, he's hurting pretty bad.
15: I messed my back up really, really bad. I'm having trouble even just standing or picking things up. Like, I can't. If I'm moving funky at any of these upcoming shows, I don't want you to think I'm not giving it my all. I'm just really, really hurt, dude. Like, it hurts to breathe. But I'm gonna mentally heal. I know this is a big mental game, and I know that my body is pretty indestructible, so I just gotta, and nothing's more important than the show going on. I don't cancel.
13: Yeah, dude.
14: I respect the work ethic. Machine Gun Kelly.
13: MGK, dog.
12: Yeah.
14: I respect the work ethic.
13: I do too. Because, I mean, Morgan Wallen went into rehab for 4 months after that.
14: That is such a bad stage time.
12: Are you watching it?
14: Yes.
12: It's like, why did you flip, dude? They didn't, like, what are you going to do when someone flips right into you? I'm looking up his age because he says that he's fine. He can recover, no problem. 30, he's my age.
10: It's just mental. You can heal any injury mentally.
12: There's no way I'd be doing that at my age. It's insane.
13: He definitely has a Jesse Pinkman vibe, though, you know?
12: Yeah. I mean, he's light, too. He's skinny, so you would expect them to catch it. It's the flip that screwed him up. Anyway.
14: He landed right on his back.
12: Yeah. So
14: no one caught him. That's crazy.
10: It's the trust test. No one, he couldn't trust in that audience.
13: It just looks like a house party.
14: He somersaulted and landed on his back.
12: And what's funny is the audio, I cut it off because there's too much cussing, but there's one lady like, get off your phone and help him up. Put your phones away.
13: Isn't he married to Megan Fox?
14: He used to be. I don't know if he still is.
13: Oh, they divorced now?
12: I don't know. They're separated. Still... Yeah.
10: Really?
12: But anyway, so he did perform 2 days after, so he's, I guess, okay.
10: MGK. Body by Jason.
12: But, yeah.
10: Body by Jason. Say it. Body by Jason. Feels good, right? Feels good to say it. All right, there you have it. There's the cookie jar. Coming up next, it's the Today game right here on 97.1 The Eagle. 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

0: 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God, we got a great 5 o'clock hour coming up. Did KT discover the son of Grape Lady? We'll get to the bottom of all that, but right now it's time for this.
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4: It's a game. It's happening today. Let's go.
2: Take it away, you jack wagons.
4: Go get it.
5: It's so weird that Parker just says that right there after the climax of the intro. We will go get it, Parker, just for you, bro. Napoleon Dynamite hit theaters on this day in 2004.
6: Back in 82. I used to be able to throw a pigskin a quarter mile.
7: Are you serious?
6: I'm dead serious. Watch this.
8: What the heck are you doing?
9: That's what I'm talking about.
6: How much you want to make a bet I can throw a football over the mountains? Yeah. Coach would have put me in fourth quarter. We'd have been state champions, no doubt. No doubt in my mind. You better believe things would have been different. I'd have gone pro. I'd be making millions of dollars and living in a big old mansion somewhere, you know, soaking it up in a hot tub with my soulmate.
10: It's amazing.
0: I mean, we talk about it all the time. Kip Dynamite's the greatest character in the history of film. I mean, what? It is so good. And then you'll never see him again in anything else.
7: Are you serious?
0: Everything he does is funny. Just even that one scene where Napoleon's electrocuting himself and they cut to him and he's kind of half behind the sofa grinding his teeth. I mean, it's all so good.
5: That is an absolute masterpiece.
0: It's a masterpiece.
5: Ferris Bueller's Day Off was released on this day in 1986.
11: No, it really busted my hump, you know?
12: Aw, Cameron, he didn't ditch us or anything. He's here.
11: Hey, for all we know, he went back to school.
12: He would not go back to school.
11: Yeah, he'd do it. He'd just do it just to make me sweat.
12: Cameron, come on.
11: Makes me mad.
13: Ladies and gentlemen, you're such a wonderful crowd. We'd like to play a little tune for you. It's one of my personal favorites. And I'd like to dedicate it to a young man who doesn't think he's seen anything good today. Cameron Fry, this one's for you.
5: A couple things about this movie. I always thought that Ferrari was badass. I always thought Ferris's mom was smoking hot. And that's about it. No, you know what? The guy who plays Cameron, he is
10: Alan Ruck.
5: Yes,
10: he's awesome.
5: He's in
10: Succession,
5: but he looks a lot like David Murphy.
10: Oh yeah.
0: Oh, interesting.
5: Ever notice that?
10: Always gave off Murph vibes. For
0: he looked less like David Murphy in Ferris Bueller's.
5: Yeah, right.
10: I don't know, man.
0: Whatever happened to Sloan?
5: By the way,
10: Sloan Peterson.
0: I don't remember seeing her in anything else.
5: Yeah, she disappeared, didn't she?
10: The principal was supposed to be in Beetlejuice, but they had to go ahead and kill him off because of the bad stuff he did.
5: That's right. That's a teardown moment for you. You got to be excited about that.
0: He was in the first Beetlejuice.
5: And then watching the Charlie Sheen documentary, we got to learn about that scene, how Wheels, I mean, that launched him in a lot of ways.
0: Yeah.
5: And he almost blew it by being late. And
0: he's got Jennifer Lawrence. Isn't that her name? Jennifer, what's her name? Something. What's her name?
5: Don't put baby in the corner.
0: Dirty Dancing.
5: Yeah.
0: Jennifer Grey.
5: Yeah.
0: Is it Jennifer Grey?
14: Oh, yeah, that sounds right.
0: She's the one that helped launch him.
5: That should be a bet payoff. Somebody to do the Dirty Dancing move where you have to hoist somebody up in the air. That's good.
0: I was just telling my wife the other day about, remember when the kids were six and we'd be in the pool and I'd have to throw them up? They'd go again. Yeah. And my back is going, do not do that again.
5: Well, it's about the size of the person. You don't want to put me up in the air like that, but maybe find the right size person. By the way, Peter Dinklage is 57.

0: can't believe they did this to a little person.
1: That's badass, though, dude.
2: He volunteered for it. It's okay if he volunteered.
1: Yeah, face pants.
2: Now, if they did it to a kid, it'd be different.
0: Yeah.
3: Guys, Gene Wilder. The great, the late great Gene Wilder was born on this day in 1933.
4: There's no earthly way of knowing.
5: He's singing.
4: Which direction we are going. There's no knowing where we're rowing.
2: No.
4: Or that, which way the river's flowing.
0: Johnny Sins guy you were talking about?
2: My favorite gay porn star.
3: And finally, Jurassic Park hit theaters on this day in 1993.
6: Where does he think he's going? When you gotta go, you gotta go.
7: Hold on to your butts.
1: I love it when a great movie is reduced to some like,
3: All right, there you have it. There's the Today Game. Good luck to all our nominees. I know you're all counting on this. It's the biggest moment of your lives. Coming up next, KT, where are we going to go in the audio bubble bath?
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3: Before we get to that, I want to say thank you to Frankel and Frankel, Mark Frankel, Scott Frankel, and Gene Burkett. 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

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Number 3, Running with the Devil. Jump.

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2: Man, we always say this, but we mean it. 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We'll talk about them more here in a minute, but if you haven't had anybody make sure your roof is waterproof in a while, reach out to Randy Parrish, or his wife will answer when you call their small family business, most likely, 214-227-8488. Just make sure your roof is watertight. All right, coming up here in 10 minutes, a lady sues Outback because she slipped on some mashed potatoes. But right now it's time for this.
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4: We all remember the mid to late 2000s viral video of a Fox 5 reporter in California. She's at some wine event, and they're crushing grapes with their feet in these buckets and just smashing them. And the audio goes a little something like this.
5: What kind of grapes?
6: These are filled with Chamberson grapes, and the winner this Saturday, who's stomping music, eating international foods, having wine tours and tastings, vineyard tours.
4: They're smashing grapes, and then she falls off about a 3 or 4 foot little deck.
7: It's basically the same amount of space that Machine Gun Kelly jumped off when he did a somersault.
6: Seminars, arts and crafts. It's a lot of fun, a whole day.
8: Stop.
9: I can't breathe.
10: I think she's actually hurt.
11: No,
10: there.
11: I think she is.
10: She took a hard fall off there.
11: Okay. Boy,
10: gosh, I hope she's okay.
11: Okay.
7: She sounds
11: We're
7: fine.
11: Gonna make sure she is.
10: We'll try and check on her and get back to you as soon as we can.
11: Yes. We'll be back right after that.
7: there are some people that do not like her around the station, and they are hosting that segment, and they didn't give an S.
12: Stop. Like Ben said, they just kept rolling after all of that.
7: Camera follows her and then zooms in on her face.
4: The director's he went to the break room, he went to the vending machine. They're just doing a boring wine thing they're doing this weekend. I got 2 minutes. We can go get out of the vending machine. Comes back. Oh no, cut away.
2: Whatever happened to that lady? Did she die that day?
4: I'm not sure what actually happened. I can try to find out though in a second.
12: I was gonna say while you're looking, sorry, the funniest part that I forgot about is that she tells the other lady to stop, then she goes real fast, and that's what screws her up.
4: That's why it happened. It's actually happened, according to the internet, late 1998.
2: Never forget.
4: Melissa Sanders. So this would be about 28 years since that happened.
2: Yeah.
4: I don't know if she's still alive or not. Here's the deal.
12: Oh.
4: I found a kid. I found this video. Okay, so you know the idea of a tire swing? You have a big rope from top of a tree and the tire.
7: Not only do I know the idea of it, I've actually seen one in the actual world.
4: So a 12-year-old or a 13-year-old could fit in between the tire, and then they go and spin the rope and then push them, and then they just start spinning around horizontally really fast. Well, a video of this kid, or a bunch of kids, And one is in the tire, and he's just, nonstop. It looks like he would be throwing up once he gets off of it. So what you're going to hear is them kind of laughing about it, and then he gets out of the tire swing. Obviously, he's disoriented, and it sounds like Grape Lady's son.
13: And off he goes. Damn! Hold on! Are you okay?
14: Come on.
15: I broke my spine! Call an ambulance! Ow! My back!
14: Okay.
15: I need a painkiller!
14: I got your blood.
15: No! I can't get up!
13: You'll be able to get up in a minute, man.
14: Calm down. Hurry up.
13: Josh, how long do you think you were on that thing, man?
15: I need some Bravo leg up.
14: Yay.
15: I broke my spine.
13: Dude, it sounds like you're giving birth, man.
15: Dude, shut up, man. Not even the time.
5: He's on his back, just on the ground in pain. He's been spinning around.
7: Do we have a follow-up on this kid?
5: No.
7: Oh.
2: So no, did I'm he sorry. Break his spine?
5: No. But he was just so out of it. He was hurting, but he's just on the ground.
2: God, sound just like her.
12: I love the grandpa. He's like, just take a deep breath. You'll be fine.
7: It reminded me, Ben and I had a friend in high school. He was in our friend group, and his dad was some sort of an orthopedic guy or whatever. And every time we played basketball, he twisted his ankle and screamed like it was the end of the world and told us to call his dad every single time. And we're all just like ignoring him, like, all right, man, we're not going to call your dad. You turned your ankle. You're going to heal. It's fine. But it's that thing where that kid's never experienced anything like that, so he thinks he broke his spine.
2: Dude, we actually did. There was an instance where a guy, I think his name was Johnny Reitinger, he was climbing on the pavilion at Huffines Recreation Center. It's a big wooden thing. And he fell off. And it was just like one story. It wasn't a long fall. But the way he fell straddling an iron trash can.
5: Oh, no! No!
2: And he lost one of them. Oh! He lost a soldier. He lost one of his two soldiers that day.
12: He's lucky that's it, though.
2: Yeah.
5: Ah, man, that but, just sounds horrible.
2: I know, and I bet his audio sounded a lot like that.
5: All right. I broke my spine. I broke my bones.
7: Yeah. Did somebody have to give him mouth to mouth?
13: You'll be able to get up in a minute, man.
2: All right. There you have the audio bubble bath. Always delivers. Coming up next, a lady sues Outback because she slipped on some mashed potatoes. This is the type of content you need in your life. Yeah. Don't go anywhere. That's next. 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

0: 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All right, let's give those tickets away to 311 and Dirty Heads. During the Today game, we were talking about the movie Napoleon Dynamite, and I said one of the characters is the greatest character in the history of film. Which character is it? Even if you weren't listening, you could probably guess one of the characters from Napoleon Dynamite. Use the iHeart app, the TalkBack feature. First person that gets it right with their name, their phone number, their email address, you're going to win these tickets to see 311 and Dirty Heads coming to Toyota Music Factory in September. The Greatest Average American, one of KT's best game shows, is happening in 15 minutes. But first...
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3: Yeah.
0: Fizzle.
3: Got a good one for you. Got some good stuff in this one.
2: Food. Playing with the food. The food news. Yeah. It's time for food. The food.
3: Food news in the Weekday Update, brought to you by Sports Predict. Download the Sports Predict app today. Okay, here's what's going on, man. I got two stories involving the world of food. I'm going to start with one that we didn't tease, all right? A Missouri man is facing charges. Police are saying he choked a coworker when he learned that she got a promotion that he applied for at McAllister's Deli. She gets promoted to manager of McAllister's Deli, and he decided to choke her.
4: Did she fire him?
0: That's a great question.
3: Yeah, she should have been able to fire him.
4: Well, first of all, we've had a lot of choking talk on this show. Did she request it?
0: Great question.
3: I don't think she did. He told police this. He said he knew she was going to be working that day, and he intended to kill her.
4: Oh, wow. Golly.
0: I think that totally supports the idea that he didn't deserve the promotion.
4: Yeah, I think it supports whoever made the hiring decision not to take the murderer.
0: Right. See, guys, I'm pretty good at my job. I didn't hire the murderer.
3: This is not the first time he's been charged with choking a woman, happening in 2013.
0: Ben?
4: I declined the request.
3: Look, I don't know.
0: We know that.
3: I mean, so you have your women who do want that. I don't know what percentage of women that is that want to be choked in a sexual fashion.
5: 85%. Choke me, Big Ben.
4: You think 85% request it? It's not a loving thing, man.
0: I said.
4: It's not because.
0: No, I didn't say request it. I said want it. And I would disagree that it's not
4: well,
0: loving.
4: Well, I mean, it's like.
0: Depends on how warm your hands are.
4: Do you want, like, to me, the best thing about marriage and everything is, like, down the road, you see your wife, like, making the sack lunches for your kids, you know, and it's very loving and sweet. You don't want to have to, like, share the story of the time you almost choked her out.
3: I mean, you don't want to.
0: To me, it's when you walk in and she's with a former football player.
3: Well,
4: I don't understand the request.
3: For any man out there, though, who's desiring to choke a woman, just go choke your chicken instead.
4: Hey, man. This is a family show.
0: It's not the same, Kevin. Oh, wait, what?
3: Let's go to another story out of the world. ABC News has this here.
6: Steakhouse responding to a $1.5 million lawsuit filed by a woman who claims she was injured after slipping on mashed potatoes. The woman claiming that she suffered serious and permanent injuries after the mishap at one of the chain's locations in Virginia back in 2023. The suit blaming the chain for leaving food on the floor and creating unreasonably dangerous conditions. Outback has filed for notice of removal, which could move the case from state to federal court, and says it neither admits nor denies the allegations.
3: So there was mashed potatoes on the floor.
0: That's the worst crime a restaurant can commit.
3: I feel like it's the easiest one for someone to make up.
4: Do you guys
3: put food on the floor, I'm hurt. You need a doctor's bill. You got to take the fall.
4: A slip and fall.
3: Yeah. You got to need an x-ray or something, right, though?
4: Do you guys F with Outback?
0: I do.
3: I did until 2007. They changed their menu.
0: Let me circle back. So, I don't know, 10 months ago or 11 months ago, we went to an old dilapidated Outback that was on its last legs. And we were looking around going, this wasn't a great experience. And then they opened a new one right by us in Allen, not even 3 minutes from the house. And we've been several times and I love it. And
4: you know what?
0: I'm a fan.
4: The Bloomin' Onion.
3: Undefeated.
4: Slaps.
3: Undefeated. So good.
4: We did have a situation. We went to a restaurant. I talked about it on the radio. And we watched somebody spill a soft drink, and they and it just sat there on the ground, and all these high school students that work there at the restaurant just kept walking past it. It's not my job. Forgot all about it, and then my daughter, this is several years ago, went to walk to the restroom and slipped and fell. Oof. And I could have sued.
0: Yep.
4: But instead, I just wanted to get an appetizer.
7: He's a guy to negotiate with here.
0: And then you can do the whole thing with when they bring out one appetizer, you're like, one appetizer? I guess you guys want to get sued.
7: Okay, we'll give you a half order of cheese fries, too.
4: Yeah.
0: Okay.
4: Have you guys ever tried to pull off a slip and fall?
7: Not for insurance purposes.
0: I haven't been.
7: Done it, yeah.
4: Oh, wait. Really?
7: You were saying it's like a slip and slide in there sometimes.
0: I want to play that game show you were talking about.
7: I would love to do that, too.
4: Yeah, let's do that. That's what we're going to do. Coming up next, let's play the game America's Greatest Average Human American Version in America. That's next.
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4: Hey, big thanks to everybody who's following us on the social media accounts. 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We got a Facebook group, What's Going On in Dallas-Fort Worth. 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We have a Twitter account. 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That helps us as well. 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But right now, it's time for this.

0: It's time for Greatest Average American. We're back. We haven't done this in like a month and a half, 2 months. This is a game where we're going to ask some questions about what average Americans said. And the way this will work, some of these will be multiple choice. Some of these will be like a percentage. We'll start with you, Christina. Christina, undefeated in Greatest Average American. She's the only one who has won this game like the four times we've played it. Can she keep the streak alive? There's lots of intrigue. Christina.
1: Will I Spurs it? Yeah.
0: We asked 100 average Americans. No, let's do this one. I like this one.
1: Oh.
0: We asked 100 married women.
2: Oh.
0: Which of these would you least like to find in your house after a long day? A cockroach. B, jury duty notice. C, mother-in-law. Or D, a ghost. 100 married women were asked.
1: Okay, I think the ghost is stupid taking that right out.
0: I said, Christina, this is for all of you. Everyone write down your answer. Christina will just expose her answer first.
2: What is B again?
0: B is jury duty notice.
2: Oh, yeah, okay.
0: C, mother-in-law. D, ghost. 100 married women, which of these would you least like to find in your house after a long day? Let's start with you, Christina.
1: A roach is pretty damn bad. I think that would be my answer, but I think the most common answer is mother-in-law.
0: Mother-in-law, okay. Skin?
3: I, too, think mother-in-law. I think the idea, and it's the idea that you walk in and she's there and you didn't realize she was going to be there.
1: Yeah.
4: Yeah, mother-in-law.
0: Everyone's going with mother-in-law, huh? All right. It's that America says...
1: Really?
0: Cockroach.
1: You know, I mean, chicks how big?
0: I think we've gotten to a point in society where if you don't like your mother-in-law, you just don't talk to her.
3: Not if she's just sitting in your house when you walk in after a long day.
4: I think they were worried there was a chance that the mother-in-law would see this answer.
0: Okay, maybe.
1: Even though it's anonymous.
4: Yeah.
0: But Skin, you responded, you said not if she's sitting in your house. That's not the point of it. The point of it is what you're thinking about in your head when you're asked this survey question.
3: Yeah.
0: And I think most people either have a good relationship with their mother-in-law or they don't have them in their life.
3: I think even if you have a good relationship with your mother-in-law, you don't want to walk in the house in a long day and see any family member that's not supposed to be there.
1: Yeah.
3: You're like, what? Why are you here? Now I have to not take my shoes off and relax. I have to deal with you and what you're interested in.
0: Okay.
3: That's why I answered that way.
0: Cockroach is the answer. Hey, I'll tell you something about cockroaches.
3: Tell us.
0: Women and men can agree on one thing. They don't like cockroaches.
1: Yeah.
3: Yeah.
1: They're terrifying, especially when they fly.
0: Yeah. I think you come across people who like snakes. That's fairly common, but it's still not the majority, right? You find the guy who's like really into cockroaches, that's got to be like under 1% of humanity. Like, I love cockroaches.
4: That's the guy who's like making a suit out of human flesh in the basement.
0: I mean, you need a couple of them just for like zoos and stuff, you know, because they have insects and, you know.
4: The insectatorium?
0: Yeah. You need a couple of those. You need a couple experts.
3: What is the herpatorium? Is that a snake or is that an insect?
4: I think it's a herpes exhibit.
0: It's a snake exhibit, right?
4: Yep.
0: Yeah. Let's move it on down.
1: Yeah.
3: Okay, let's go down.
0: We asked 100 average Americans. Which of these kings is the best king? A, Lion King. B, Burger King. C, Stephen King. D, a king-sized bed.
3: That's good, man.
4: Who'd you ask?
0: 100 average Americans.
1: Okay.
4: I thought it's not. Right. It's never. Okay.
0: Men and women, yeah.
4: Okay.
0: Which of these kings is the best king? Lion King, Burger King, Stephen King, king-sized bed. Skin, reveal your answer first.
3: It's either A or D. I'll go C. No, I'll go D, bed.
0: King-sized bed. Ben?
4: For me, it's B, burger better. It's definitely not Stephen King. It could be a Lion King. It really depends on if people really want to be seen as being lazy. Because it's got to be bed is the best thing, but they might want to say, oh, no, Lion King's such a special film. Give me bed.
0: Bed? Christina? Oh,
1: dang it. You know what? Just to be different.
3: Atta girl.
1: I will say Lion King.
0: All right. Let's see. Was it king-sized bed for Ben and Skin?
4: Oh, you play the man when he did that order. We knew we didn't get it.
0: Was it Stephen King? Was it Burger King? It was Lion King. Christina won nothing.
4: She's an above-average American.
1: No, I would have went with bed, but... Okay, Lion King. All right.
0: I think now's a good time to pause and reflect on what we've done. Maybe we'll talk about Orchard. Think and about then it. When we return,
3: I like
0: round two of Greatest Average American.
1: Yeah.
0: June edition.
4: Yep, that's coming up next. Before we get to that, I want to talk about Orchard. 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

0: Ben and Skin Show, 97.1 The Eagle. Huge news. Ben and I are going to be partying tomorrow night at Rollertown Beer Works, which is the brewery on Main Street that we're partners in. And we're hosting a big USA Paraguay watching party. We're going to have from 5 to 8, there's drink specials, and then kickoff kick happens at 8. And you and I are going to be hosting, having a great time. There's a brand new Czech Pils on tap, fresh local beer, amazing food. Rollertown Beer Works is the jam, baby.
1: Yeah, man. If you're going to be watching soccer during this big tournament, which we can't say the name of it, come watch it with us at Rollertown. We'll have the sound up for every single match. You know, it gets underway today. You can go watch those matches. Tomorrow night, like Skin said, he and I will be hosting a USA watch party. That's going to be so much fun. But, man, big thanks to every bar and restaurant that carries Rollertown beer. Big thanks to every grocery store, retail outlet that carries our beer, every stadium. Big thanks to everybody who sees us on tap and orders us when you're at those bars or restaurants. And big thanks to everybody who puts us in their grocery cart when they're out shopping and they see Rollertown. It all helps more than you can imagine, and we're so, so grateful.
0: You know what we should call this thing? The Super Bowl. Like, we can't call the Super Bowl the Super Bowl, yeah. But why can't we call this thing the Super Bowl?
1: Right.
0: So come watch the Super Bowl with us all June and July, all the big Super Bowl matches. We've got them at Rollertown. But right now, it's time for this.
2: This thing's big.
3: All right. Part two of Greatest Average American. Christina Ray has a 1-0 lead. Keep
0: points
3: in mind,
0: double.
3: She's never lost in this game. Points don't double yet. We're still in the first round.
0: That's right.
3: Because Ben will get to answer first on this question. We asked 100 average American office workers. Which of these fashion choices would be the biggest casual Friday sin? A, the tank top. B, jorts. C, sweatpants. D, flip-flops. 100 average American office workers.
0: Good, man.
3: Which of these fashion choices would be the biggest casual Friday sin? Tank top, jorts, sweatpants, flip-flops. Ben, you will go first this time.
1: Wow, this is interesting. These are all great options. I think yep. All right, jorts are a little dressier than sweatpants. Tank top.
3: Also,
1: I think sweatpants just screams, I'm not even trying at all. Jorts are like, I'm trying from the knees up. I'm just not trying from the knees down. Oh man, flip flops. You don't want to see anybody's toes at work. And tank top. You don't want to see anybody's pits. I'm gonna go with flip flops.
3: Flip flops for Ben. Fantastic. Christina.
4: This is tough. I think jorts are making a comeback. I think the younger generation have made sweatpants okay. So I just don't want to smell anyone's feet. I think flip-flops is the answer
3: flip-flops.
4: As well.
0: To me, it comes down to when you ask the question, are they thinking about bros or hoes? Because with bros, are like, no tank tops, no flip-flops. But with hoes, hoes can rock a tank top, and hoes wear open sandals, open, you know, toe sandals all the time.
3: Yeah. There's probably very few women in this office place today wearing socks.
0: So I think they're thinking about bros, and I think with a bro, while they think feet are disgusting, they don't want to see those pits. Give me the tank top.
3: Tank top for Skin.
4: Good all answer. Right?
0: Thanks.
3: Ben and Christina on flip-flops. No, that was not what the Americans said. Skin, tank top.
0: GD it!
3: The correct answer was sweatpants at 36%. 28% said tank top.
1: I broke it down and then I denied myself. Yeah, I was like, I'm not going to listen to myself.
0: Some of these, like, kind of smoking hot sweatpants situations are pretty good, though.
1: How do you mean?
4: Like gray sweatpants?
1: No, ladies love the gray sweatpants.
3: They do.
1: Why is that?
0: Because of the Carlisle Russell athletic sweatpants.
3: It makes the hog hunt easier.
1: Yeah. Is that right?
0: Wait till we get Jared Saylor on the TV behind us right now.
1: Hog hunt. Oh, it is Jared.
4: Why is he in a cowboy hat?
0: He's doing line dancing.
3: Oh, they're replaying the Rangers pregame show from earlier.
0: Yep.
3: Let's talk about... Oh, you know what? We go to the bigger one. We've all had, I guess this will open it up a little bit.
0: You open
3: to the
0: it
3: Texans,
0: up.
3: The Texas version of Greatest Average American. And this one, because it's Texas, is worth 2 points.
4: Okay.
3: This is a percentage guess, so get your pen and paper out and be ready. We asked a bunch of Texans, have you ever hosted a garage sale?
0: Oh.
3: What percent said that they had? This is just me and my travels surveying Texans across over the years. I always ask them this question. I've tallied up the results. Keep in mind, I travel to rural areas. I drive through Aledo often.
0: So it's closest, and it doesn't matter if you go over or not?
3: Does not matter if you go over. It will be closest for 2 points. Have you ever hosted a garage sale? Christina, we'll start with you.
4: Almost everyone I know has had a garage sale, and I see signs up every single weekend. So I went high. I went 80%.
3: Skin.
0: I went 47%.
3: Ben?
5: 60%.
3: Skin is way low at 47. He's out.
0: Well,
3: Christina nearly nailed it. 76% had hosted a garage sale. 2 more points.
1: She's the best.
3: For Christina.
0: She loves this game.
3: That takes it up to 3-0, but we've entered the 3-point round.
4: All right.
3: This really changes things.
0: That's huge.
3: No, this is a 4-pointer, and this is the last one. Like what I've done?
4: Okay, yeah.
3: It's something, right?
4: Yep.
3: We asked, this is another percentage one, okay? We asked 100 average Americans in their 20s, have you ever written a check? Which percent said that they had written a check?
0: Oh, my God, in their 20s?
3: 100 average Americans in their 20s, have you ever written a check?
0: So we all write it down and then reveal it?
3: Write down the percentage. It's worth 4 points.
4: Okay.
3: The thing about checks, it's very interesting, is...
0: Oh, I like the sidebar.
3: Pay to the order of... And you put your name down, or whoever it's going to. But there could be multiples of that person. You know what I'm saying? I know they have to check the account and all that stuff. We still have to endorse the back of the check.
0: Yeah.
3: The memo version feels like a lot if you're still balancing your checkbook.
0: Ugh. What is this segment on?
4: How to balance your checkbook,
0: I think. Yes, okay, very good.
3: Skin, we'll start with you. We asked 100 average Americans in their 20s, have you ever written a check? What percent said yes?
0: 15.
3: Wow. 15?
1: Oh, that sounds like it went good.
0: Yeah. He said, wow, that means I'm way off.
1: I would like to change my answer based on that, but I can't.
0: What'd you go with, Ben?
1: I'm at 19.
0: Oh, dude. Pretty good.
1: Juan Gonzalez.
4: I said 2%.
0: Ben wins.
3: I think you guys have got to remember, in their 20s, there's a lot of 29-year-olds.
1: He's giving us a lecture. This is not good for us.
0: I have a 20-year-old in my house, so
3: there's a lot of 29-year-olds who have written checks. The correct answer is 82%.
1: Oh, wow.
3: 4-pointer.
1: Yes.
4: They're lying.
0: I did think you were going to win, but I didn't think it was that high.
3: If you're 29, you were born in 1997.
0: Yeah.
3: There would absolutely be a reason for you to have been taught in third grade how to write a check.
0: Yeah.
3: Okay. In 2005, but they still would have been teaching you how to write a check.
0: Teaching and doing it, though, is different.
4: Right.
3: Okay, so they would have been an adult to pay for something, let's say 18, okay, 97, 07, 15. God, you're right.
0: Dude, we're in the debit card era. I mean, I opened up a checking account like 8 years ago that didn't have any checks with it.
3: Yeah, they lied.
0: Yeah, we're in the debit card era.
4: But I know, like, to pay rent at some places, I should have thought that through. You do have to write a check.
3: Oh, absolutely, you do. Yeah. You do. Okay.
4: So that makes sense.
3: And if you're like me and still manually pay your bills, walk the envelope over to the mailbox.
0: I wonder what percentage of people do auto draft or auto pay or whatever you want to call it on bills.
3: 99.
0: So wait, so Ben got 4 points.
3: And Ben won.
4: Yay.
1: Wait, the whole thing?
3: Yeah.
1: Oh my God! In your face, Christina!
0: Hey.
4: No.
1: What?
0: You can't say that.
1: Why not?
3: You can't.
0: Because it's not nice.
1: Oh, sorry, Christina.
4: Okay.
1: Oh, there's the down. Congrats, she usually wins. Oh, see, she's a great winner. She's great at everything.
0: Look
1: at great loser,
0: there.
1: Great winner.
0: Good job,
1: she's
0: Christina.
1: Never lost before. She's great handling loser. It well.
0: Never lost.
1: Look, she's having a good time still, even though she lost.
0: It's the best.
1: No, she's not. Oh, no. Oh, the lie detector.
0: Ben and Skin Show is wrapping for the day, but we will be back for a big Friday show tomorrow. I'll never forget the time KT had to write that check. He looked up at his landlord dead in his eye, and he said,
3: I don't really like Ginobili.
0: And then he signed Kevin R. Turner.
1: Oh my God.
0: Christina, you going to stick around and play some music?
4: Yeah, until 10.
0: Hang with the homegirl, Christina, next right here on the Eagle.
6: Where are you going? You're out?
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8: 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Good luck in Frisco.
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13: Well, my dad and I went in search of some magical minnows and found a zillion of them in the stream from our lookout rock. Then my sister and I escaped from an evil slug king and went back to my super twig fort for safety. Then we told stories till it got dark and the Big Dipper led us all the way home. Wow.
14: Where were you, Jill?
13: We went to the forest. It's not that far away.
15: Ask your parents to take you and your friends to the forest this week. It's closer than you think. 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Yeah.

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1: They all have different energy, but I prefer where people can still see you and the sound is good and they can feel that you're in the moment with them. And that would be in a smaller venue. You know, when I was a kid, I went to a lot of clubs and I saw a lot of bands in clubs. I always connected with that feeling that that was like, oh, the band is here and we're here and we're all breathing the same air and they're in it and we're in it together. And I love that.
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Why, yes, I did air guitar that entire song. Well, not the entire song, but the chorus. 97.1 The Eagle. Christina Ray, I am officially hanging with you for the rest of this Thursday night. Coming up just this first hour, Offspring, Chevelle, some Rage for you. And don't forget, free concert tickets. Your chance to win those Les Claypool tickets is coming up before 7 o'clock. Don't miss it.

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A keyword is going to air multiple times tomorrow. You enter that keyword in the free iHeartRadio app, and that's it. Again, you could win $2,500. So do not miss that first keyword. It'll air tomorrow morning at

nothing artificial here. Well, maybe just a little riboflavin, vegetable oil, and yellow number one, because that was in the gummy I just ate. Guaranteed human and straight up rock. We're 97.1 The E.

So good, man. Down Rodeo right there, 97.1. The Eagle just popping in here real quick to check on you. Hope you're having a fantastic Thursday. Thank you for spending it with me. And second, I'm reminding you that your chance at free concert tickets is just a few minutes away, okay? I have Les Claypool tickets for you. I'll tell you how to win those before 7 o'clock. Don't miss it.

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1: Ska. Way to answer that
2: question. I know. That just kind of sums up everything.
1: We just cut that and just be like, ska. Yeah. Next question.
2: Yeah, I think people will know exactly what we're talking about. We've been asked before to describe our music. In the words of the great Louis Armstrong, there are two types of music. There's the good kind and the bad kind. And we believe that we're the good kind.
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97.1, The Eagle. Hey, if you need a Father's Day gift or just a gift for yourself, how about this? I have a free Les Claypool tickets for you. He'll be at the Toyota Music Factory June 25th. And it's going to be so awesome. You could be there for free. Just be the third person right now. So leave me a talkback. Tell me one person you'll bring with you to this show. Again, that's it. Just be the third person to leave me a talkback right now. You will win these tickets. Good luck.